0: Barbara Westfall, violinist, and Christian Ruvolo, pianist, performed the Brahms Sonata in G Major, Opus 78, for violin and piano.
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0: Up next is a symphony by Franz Joseph Haydn. This performance with the Austro-Hungarian Haydn Orchestra, conducted by Adam Fischer, is of Haydn's Symphony No. 15 in the key of D major, written in the year 1764. The Symphony No. 15 by Haydn.

Symphony No. 15 in the key of D major by Franz Joseph Haydn. We heard Adam Fischer conducting the Austro-Hungarian Haydn Orchestra. And now the Boston Camerata with a selection by Thomas Ravenscroft from his 1611 The Dancing Master.

Next on Charlottesville Classical, we feature a string quartet by Dmitri Shostakovich. This is the string quartet number 7 in the key of F sharp minor, performed by the Brodsky Quartet.

0: The string quartet number 7 in the key of F sharp minor, opus 108 by Dmitri Shostakovich. That was a performance with the Brodsky Quartet.
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0: Ralph Graves, your host for this hour of music here on charlottesvilleclassical.org. We're going to start off the hour with a work by Danish composer Nulo Reiser. This composer was best known for his ballet scores, but he wrote in other genres as well, and also produced, among other things, 5 symphonies. This is his first symphony, which was premiered in 1925. The Aarhus Symphony Orchestra performs, directed by Bo Holten. This is the Symphony No. 1, Opus 8, by Danish composer Nulo Reiser.

0: Bo Holton conducted the Artus Symphony Orchestra in a performance of the Symphony No. 1, Opus 8 of Nulo Ricer.
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0: Ralph Graves along with you for this hour of music, and we continue with a work by Franz Schubert. Among the earliest of Schubert's string quartet writing was a set of minuets and trios. He actually knocked these out in a single day back in 1813, only age 16. They were designed primarily for performance with his family. This is the set of minuets and trios, Deutschlisting 89, of Franz Schubert performing is the Erwin Quartet.

The Erwin Quartet performed the Minuets and Trios, Deutschlisting 89 of Franz Schubert. 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Like many Baroque composers, Johann Sebastian Bach was extremely prolific, but he was also extremely efficient. Bach had no problem recycling music. The double concerto BWV 1060 is a good example. The original version was written in the 1720s for oboe and violin. In the late 1730s, Bach rewrote this concerto for two harpsichords, and that's the version we'll be hearing today. The Academy of Ancient Music performs, directed by Christopher Hogwood, the second version, the concerto for two harpsichords in C minor, BWV Listing 1060, by Johann Sebastian Bach.

The Academy of Ancient Music, directed by Christopher Hogwood, performed the Concerto for Two Harpsichords in C Minor, BWV 1060, by Johann Sebastian Bach. Michelangelo Gabrielli and the Concentus Vocum perform Virgo, Che Coronata a Sancta Trinitate, by Gregor Aichinger.

Ralph Graves along with you, and we continue with music by Benjamin Carr. Here's one of his piano pieces that he published back in 1801. It's the Rondo in E-flat major. This performance features Kirsten Johnson.

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1: Next, we hear a piano septet by Johann Nepomuk Hummel. This is his septet number 2 in the key of C major, opus 114, the Septet Militaire. Performing is Capricorn.

0: The Septet Militaire, the piano septet number 2 by Johann Nepomuk Hummel. We heard a performance with Capricorn.
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0: We continue with a Vivaldi concerto. This is the concerto number 9, opus 11 in the key of C minor. Performing is Monica Huguette, along with the Raglan Baroque Players. A violin concerto by Antonio Vivaldi.

0: The Violin Concerto, Opus 9, Number 11 in the key of C minor, by Vivaldi. We heard Monica Hewgett, violin soloist, and the Raglan Baroque Players.
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0: Next on Charlottesville Classical, we'll hear a performance of Franz Joseph Haydn's Symphony No. 13 in the key of D major. This is the Austro-Hungarian Haydn Orchestra, conducted by Adam Fischer.

The Austro-Hungarian Haydn Orchestra, under the direction of Adam Fischer, performed Franz Joseph Haydn's Symphony No. 13 in the key of D major.

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1: 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The time is 7 o'clock. It's time for Just a Few Friends. And my name is Andrew Morgan, new co-host of Just a Few Friends. Thanks so much for joining me. This evening, we're going to feature two works that are going to be part of the upcoming Charlottesville Chamber Music Festival. So I'm very excited for that. 71 degrees is our low this evening. Still pretty warm outside, 82 degrees. Slight chance of thunderstorms, otherwise mostly clear. Once again, low this evening of around 72. Warm, of course, once again tomorrow, 95 degrees. Sunny with a scattered chance of thunderstorms. WTJU is supported by Martha Jefferson House, a senior living community surrounded by the robust culture of the University of Virginia. As a private boutique community on Gordon Avenue, Charlottesville, the Martha Jefferson House approaches resident care with a person-centered care plan that recognizes and respects all individuals uniquely. Learn more at MarthaJeffersonHouse.org. Well, coming up in just about a month is the Charlottesville Chamber Music Festival, and this is Just a Few Friends, our show devoted to chamber music. So I thought it would be fitting to play two of the works that are featured as part of the upcoming program of the Chamber Music Festival. Still plenty of time to get tickets, perhaps make a dinner reservation, so hope you enjoy. We're going to start this evening's program with the Piano Trio No. 2 in E-flat major of Franz Schubert. That'll be performed at the Paramount Theater on Tuesday, September 8th. Then in the 8 o'clock hour, we'll be playing a chamber arrangement of Beethoven's Sixth Symphony, the Pastoral Symphony, and that'll be performed Wednesday, September 9th at Hazy Mountain Vineyards. So I hope you enjoy both works throughout the course of this program. We'll begin with the music of Schubert. Once again, this is the Piano Trio No. 2 in E-flat major, Opus 100. It is performed here by the Kungsbacka Piano Trio.

0: The music of Franz Schubert, the piano trio number 2 in E flat major, opus 100, the Kungsbacher piano trio performed. You made it, all 51 minutes. What an incredible work. And if you'd like to see it live here in Charlottesville, it's on the program for the first concert of the Charlottesville Chamber Music Festival this year. Tuesday, September 8th at 7:30 p.m. at the Paramount Theater, you can hear that work, the piano trio number 2 of Franz Schubert. Coming up in just a few minutes, we'll listen to another work, part of day 2 of the Charlottesville Chamber Music Festival, the music of Beethoven. That's coming up here on Just a Few Friends. My name is Andrew Morgan, and you're listening to WTJU. Just a moment.
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0: 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To end this hour and get us just past the top of the hour, a little bit of a lighter work, it is the music of Johann Strauss Jr., but arranged, of course, for just a few friends, two in this case, piano four hands. We'll listen to Voices of Spring, opus 410. Performing here is duo Crommeljink.

Voices of Spring, Opus 410. Performing was Duo Crommelink. That's the music of Johann Strauss Jr., arranged for piano four hands. The time is 8:02 from the University of Virginia. This is WTJU Charlottesville on 91.1 FM and worldwide at WTJU.net. Good evening. 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My name is Andrew Morgan, the new co-host of Just a Few Friends. Thanks so much for joining me. 78 degrees outside right now, low of 72 this evening with a very slight chance of showers, 95 and mostly sunny tomorrow. 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Well, we're going to listen next to the music of Ludwig van Beethoven, the Symphony No. 6, the Pastoral Symphony. But of course, as this is Just a Few Friends, this is the chamber arrangement that was made of this work by Johann Nepomuk Hummel. And it's scored for a group of instruments that Hummel did a fair bit of writing for: piano, flute, violin. Oh gosh, now that I have to say it out loud, it always eludes me. Well, it's Uwe Grod and the Petman Ensemble. Let me try that one more time. Flute, piano, violin, cello, and perhaps I'm missing one? Now I can't recall. In any event, it's part of the Charlottesville Chamber Music Festival. It's the second performance, Wednesday, September 9th at 7:30 at Hazy Mountain Vineyards. It's a slightly different arrangement here as part of the festival. It's for flute and strings, but if you enjoy this here tonight, I do recommend that you look into getting some tickets and heading to the festival. So, without further ado, the music of Beethoven. This is Uwe Grod and the Petman Ensemble in the Johann Nepomuk Hummel arrangement of Beethoven's Pastoral Symphony.

The music of Beethoven. That was the symphony number 6 in F major, opus 68, the Pastoral Symphony, in an arrangement for flute, piano, violin, and cello by Johann Nepomuk Hummel. If you enjoyed that work, you can listen to it live here in Charlottesville as part of the Charlottesville Chamber Music Festival, in an arrangement for flute and strings at the Pastoral Landscapes Concert, Wednesday, September 9th at Hazy Mountain Vineyards. For more information, just check out the Charlottesville Chamber Music Festival. You're listening to Just a Few Friends. The time is 8:45. My name is Andrew Morgan. Thanks so much for joining me. More music in just a moment.

Hi, this is Bill Adams. Walk your troubles away with me listening to the early blues on Walkin' Blues. I'll feature songsters from the 1920s and 30s, field recordings from the 40s and 50s, rediscovered greats from the 60s, and modern acoustic artists who draw on the blues tradition. That's Walkin' Blues, Sunday evenings at 9 p.m. on 91.1 FM, WTJU Charlottesville, the sound choice in Central Virginia.

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We will end tonight's program with the music of Muzio Clementi. This is the sonata in B-flat major, opus 24, number 2. Jos van Immerseel is our performer.

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Good morning, and thank you for tuning in to the Early Music Show. I'm your host, Uncle Dave Lewis, and I'm afraid that Patricia wasn't able to make it this week, and so I will be standing in her stead. I certainly hope that you will accept me, because she does such a fine job, and I hope you're not out there saying, oh no, it's Uncle Dave. On July the 26th, Joel Cohen of the Boston Camerata passed away. He, of course, has been retired from that ensemble for a good time, but nevertheless, it's a notable milestone in early music. And I thought we might get started this week with a couple of tracks from one of the 10 Christmas albums that the Boston Camerata made. This is from an early one, Sing We Noel, Christmas Music from England and Early America. And we're going to hear the opening two tracks. Noel Out of Your Sleep from 15th century England, and then Ad Cantus Letici, that's L-E-T-I-C-I-E, also from England, 12th century.

0: And you are listening to the Early Music Show. I'm your host, Uncle Dave Lewis. And what we just heard was the Sonata in E Minor, Opus 2, Number 2, by Georg Philipp Telemann, as performed by James Galway and Michel Debost, from a recording, duet recording, that they made very early in Galway's career in 1975. Michel Debost, of course, was the great French flautist who passed away earlier this year. James Galway, however, is still with us, thankfully. Then we heard, before that, we heard Christe Redemptor Omnium of John Shepherd, performed by the Talus Scholars under Peter Phillips. And we began with two pieces from the album Sing We Noel by Joel Cohen and the Boston Camerata, Noel Out of Your Sleep and Ad Cantus Laetitiae. These are both English pieces from the 15th and 12th centuries, respectively.
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0: 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Now, I'd like to continue with an artist I have not played on the Early Music Show before. When I worked at the classical department of Tower Records in, where was that, Torrance, California, we had a full section of recordings by this artist, Christodoulos Halaris. And frankly, just the packaging and what the packages promised and made me a little skeptical as to how authentic some of these selections are. Halaris specialized in first century music of various kinds. And I was a little, as I say, skeptical, but in retrospect, I now understand the form a little better, and also that Halaris was a very respected scholar of Byzantine music, who didn't get rich making these recordings, and was, in his own way, a special case in early music. I'd like to send this out to the Zostris. This is Christodoulos Halaris performing The Wheel, which is a composition by the ancient Greek composer Yannis Koukouzelis.

0: We just heard in nomine, an anonymous one from 16th century England, as performed by L'Estrange Viols from their album Aeternum, which consists of pieces played out of a strange book, which was a board book in which the parts fold out to the four sides of the book, and the players actually sit in a square and play from it that way. Subtitled Music of the Elizabethan Avant-Garde from ADD Manuscript 31390. And then before that, we heard The Wheel, a composition by Yannis Koukouzelis, a first century composer, performed by Christodoulos Hollaris. And yes, to my surprise, that's the way the CD ends, is it just hangs up on the last second and just keeps going. So I chose a judicious fade there. You are listening to the Early Music Show. I'm your host, Uncle Dave Lewis. And you are also listening to Charlottesville Classical, WTJU 91.1, the radio voice of the University of Virginia.
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0: We're going to continue now with music of Turlo O'Carillon. This is Plunksty Burke, performed by local legends Lynn Barnes and Allison Hampton.

We just heard music of William Monday, performed by Lestrange Viol. That's the title track, In Aeternum, from the album Aeternum, which we heard a little earlier, but that is certainly a very lovely piece to have a reason to turn to return to. And before that, we heard a work of the 12th century Notre Dame school composer Léonin, performed by the Capella Antica München under Conrad Ruland. That was Judea at Jerusalem. And it is listed on the album Ars Antiqua, which was made in 1968, as being an anonymous work of the Notre Dame school. But since then, it has been placed firmly in the camp of Léonin himself. And before that, we started with Planck's Die Burke, which I would like to send out to my friend Ava Burke, by Turlo O'Carillon, from the album The Celtic Consort by Lynn Barnes and Allison Hampton. You're tuned to WTJU in Virginia, and I'm your host, Uncle Dave Lewis, presenting The Early Music Show. 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

0: Coming up this Friday night at Offbeat Roadhouse, a little bit folk and sometimes country sounds of Valerie McQueen. The concert will take place at WTJU's Performance Space at 2244 Ivy Road in Charlottesville, right next door to Vivace. 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
1: 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I'm Uncle Dave, and you're still listening to The Early Music Show, entering its third and final hour. And now it's time for our major work. We're going to hear the orchestral suite, which is also called an overture, number 2 in B minor, BWV 1067 by Johann Sebastian Bach, in a performance by Concentus Musicus Wien under Nicholas Harnoncourt.

We just heard music of Johann Sebastian Bach, the orchestral suite number 2 in B minor, BWV number 1067, performed in 1967 by Concertus Musicus Wien under Nicholas Harnoncourt. 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And now we're going to continue with a little bit of Gregorian chant. This is the chorus of the monks of the Abbey at Montserrat, recorded in 1974, performing Hodie Nobis Celorum Rex, which is a responsory for Christmas.

0: Please excuse, that caught me at the other end of the room. But what we heard were two Fantasias, Fantasia 3 and Fantasia App 31. I don't know what that means. Of Francesco da Milano, performed by Paul Odette from his album Il Divino, which is devoted to Francesco da Milano. And let's see, we've got a few announcements. Just a Few Friends, heard each Sunday evening from 7 to 9, where Penelope and Andrew invite you to spend your evening in a salon filled with the intimate strains of fine classical chamber music from early to modern.
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0: All right, so now we're going to continue. We're getting towards the end here. This is organist Jürgen Ernst Hansen at the Organ of the Church of the Savior in Copenhagen, performing a toccata in F major of Dietrich Buxtehude.

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We're going to close out with the aria from the suite in G major, a different Bach orchestral suite than the one we heard, performed in a vocal version by Les Single Singers from the album Jazz Sebastian Bach. I've been Uncle Dave Lewis, and remember, music is an adventure. Bye-bye, everybody.

Coming up this Friday night at Offbeat Roadhouse, a little bit folk and sometimes country sounds of Valerie. The concert will take place at WTJU's performance space at 2244 Ivy Road in Charlottesville, right next door to Vivace. 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

Man. So then me and my friend went on down the street, little fella. When I got down, I told him, I said, look here. He said, what? I said, I got one more thing to tell you. He said, what is happening? What's happening?

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My name is Larry, the show Left of Cool. As always, great to be with you here on Monday morning. Jazz programming until 12 noon. And we'll roll into Left of Cool with Art Blakey and the Jazz Messengers from Indestructible.

The long-running All That Jazz remains committed to all the bops, global influences, and the new. 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Always more music and less talk. Thursday morning from 9 till 11, right here on WTJU.

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My name is Larry, the show Left of Cool. As always, great to be with you here on Monday morning jazz programming until 12 noon. Also, today, great to have Johnny back in the studio. Johnny B. in the house for the first half of the Great Morning Jazz LOC mashup that is Monday Morning Jazz. We came thundering into jazz programming here on the LOC with Art Blakey and the Jazz Messengers from Indestructible. That was The Egyptian, featuring one of the finest lineups of the Jazz Messengers, and also the final recording for this lineup of the Messengers as well, featuring Art Blakey on the drums, Wayne Shorter on tenor sax, Lee Morgan trumpet, Curtis Fuller trombone, quite a front line, Cedar Walton piano, Reggie Workman bass, Art Blakey and the Jazz Messengers from Indestructible. Jackie McLean from the fall of 1963, when he's starting to stretch out into a more avant-garde vibe, thus the title Destination Out. And we heard Khalil the Prophet, one of my favorite Jackie McLean compositions. Jackie on alto, Gratchy Moncure III on trombone, Bobby Hutcherson on the vibes, Larry Ridley, Roy Haynes in the rhythm section, Jackie McLean from Destination Out. And then finishing up that long set, Charles Mingus with Fables of Fabus from the great Ah-Ohm recording, a record that's in the National Recording Registry at the Library of Congress, one of my favorite lists. Some of my favorite groups and records are in the registry, and that is certainly one of them, Mingus Ah-Ohm. So the Newport Jazz Festival kicks in this weekend. 3 days of fun up there on the water in Newport, Rhode Island. And it's quite a lineup of artists featured over the 3 days. And Nate Smith, the drummer, is taking over the reins as the jazz director from Christy McBride. And it's just a great roster of jazz talent and some cool outside-the-box talent in there as well, like Wolfpack is the headliner on Friday. And the Bad Plus is on their farewell tour on this run. Also, jam band Lake Street Dive from Baltimore MD is there on Sunday. John Scofield, Dave Holland promising a great set. RVA's very own Butcher Brown there on Saturday. So just a great variety, as always, of talent running through Newport, Rhode Island. So we'll check out some artists playing this weekend at the Newport Jazz Fest. One of my heroes in music, the always seeking, always searching, Charles Lloyd, will be there with his Sky Quartet. So let's check in with Charles Lloyd, Newport LOC style, 91.1 FM.

Hello, this is the Rum Cove, and I am sitting here at the WTJU studios in Lambeth Commons, hoping to exhort you all to listen in Mondays at noon as I bring you The Soulful Situation. It's a rather lovely little show that I think you'll quite enjoy. It's full of soul music, rhythm and blues, and stuff that makes you tap your toes and click your fingers. It's lunchtime music that really fills you up with rather an optimistic attitude for the rest of your day. So the Rum Cove really would like it if you could just find it in yourself to tune in Mondays at noon for The Soulful Situation. Yes, that's right. What? Pip, pip.

This is WTJU Charlottesville on 91.1 FM. My name is Larry, the show Left of Cool. Thanks for tuning in. And a set of music there featuring some artists coming to this weekend's Newport Jazz Fest. Kicks off on Friday for 3 days of fun in the sun there on the Rhode Island coast. We heard from Mr. Charles Lloyd, who'll be there with his Sky Quartet. We heard him with the reading of the traditional tune La Llorona. Miss Charles Lloyd and the Marvels lineup captured live at the Lincoln Center. And then we heard from Robert Glasper and his trio with the Herbie Hancock Radiohead mashup, Maiden Voyage into Everything in its Right Place. And he'll be there with a lineup featuring Bilal and Ari Lennox. Promises to be an adventurous good time. Music round the clock coming up this weekend at the Newport Jazz Fest. Want to say thanks to Seville Imports for their support of programming here on WTJU. 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Their hours 8 to 5:30 Monday through Friday, and the phone number 434-923-8309. 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So trumpeter Christian Scott will be at the fest this weekend in his Chief Judah persona, a New Orleans flavored set, no doubt. So let's check in with some live Christian Scott, Newport LOC style, 91.1 FM.

Halt, cried the British guard. Slowly, Daniel Boone turned. You're listening to The Revolution right here. I'm Wendy Smith with the Albemarle chapter, Daughters of the American Revolution. The guard stared across his rifle. Your friend called you captain. Captain of what? Boone stared back. His friend, Jack Jewett, had just galloped 40 miles into Charlottesville. The British are coming, he warned Boone and the other Virginia lawmakers. Most of the men escaped with seconds to spare. These polished lawmakers in wigs and tailored waistcoats were easy targets.

Welcome to the Silver Screen Soundtrack Hour on Charlottesville Classical, a production of WTJU. My name is Ken Nail, and each week we'll pick a theme and listen to great film music related to it. So butter your popcorn, sit back, and enjoy the Silver Screen Soundtrack Hour.

Accidents, natural disasters, global catastrophe. Doesn't sound good unless you're making a disaster movie. Disasters have been a staple of Hollywood filmmaking since the early days of motion pictures. Today on the Silver Screen Soundtrack Hour, we sample the music of disaster movies. 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And let's head to sea for our first selection. James Cameron's Titanic was a colossal hit. And James Horner's music for Titanic was a big hit as well. In fact, the best-selling album of 1998. From the Titanic original soundtrack, we will hear three cuts. The first, Never an Absolution, followed by Leaving Port, and finally, A Promise Kept.

Music from the original soundtrack to Titanic, composed by James Horner. 1974's All-Star Extravaganza, The Towering Inferno, features a fine score from John Williams. And from that score, we will listen to the final cut, as his Planting the Charges and the end titles.

Music from 1974's The Towering Inferno, composed by John Williams. This is Charlottesville Classical, a service of WTJU. Well, if you get a little nervous when you're on an airplane, you're not alone, and Hollywood knows how to play to those fears. There have been many movies in the disaster realm that involve airplanes. One of the first and most notable is The High and the Mighty from 1954, starring John Wayne and Montgomery Clift as pilots shepherding a crippled plane across the Pacific. There's a fine score for this movie by Dmitri Tiomkin. In fact, it won the Oscar in 1954. Here's a suite from the movie. Richard Kaufman conducting the London Symphony Orchestra.

Music from The High and the Mighty, and that suite was performed by the London Symphony Orchestra led by Richard Kaufman. And let's stay in the skies. Here's music from 1970's Airport, composed by Alfred Newman.

Music by Alfred Newman from the original soundtrack of Airport. Well, if you're worried about things coming from the skies, you're probably worried about aliens too. And here's one of the ultimate expressions of an alien disaster movie. This is music from Independence Day. This suite is performed by the Cincinnati Pops led by Eric Kunzel.

Music composed by David Arnold for 1976's Independence Day. And it was performed today by Eric Kunzel and the Cincinnati Pops. We'll conclude our look at disasters today with more music from James Horner, also with a nautical bent. Here's music from The Perfect Storm. And this cut is entitled Coast Guard Rescue.

I hope you've enjoyed Disasters, this week's edition of the Silver Screen Soundtrack Hour. Check out our Silver Screen Soundtrack Hour Facebook page, or drop me a line on Twitter. You'll find me at Classical Radio Ken. My address is @Ken_classical.

She is undoubtedly the most famous pianist you've never heard of. During her long and successful career, she sold over 20 million records, including 2 gold and 2 silver discs. In 1954, she became the first black artist to have a number one hit on the British singles chart. Of course, I'm talking about Winifred Atwell. And although she became a star for her boogie-woogie and honky-tonk style, she was a Royal College of Music graduate with a particular affinity for Grieg's Piano Concerto. You'll hear that landmark recording of this music today on Analog Masters, alongside Anya Dorfman's Beethoven and Annie Fisher's Mozart. I'm Tom Goodell, welcoming you to the second program in our ongoing series devoted to the forgotten females of classical music, entitled You Don't Know Me. In the 1950s, Annie Fisher became the musical ambassador of Communist Hungary. In that role, she and her husband were accorded favored status by the regime, which they used very wisely. As fellow pianist Tamás Vásary observed, they used their name and influence tirelessly to help marginalized and discriminated artists, helping to save the careers and possibly the lives of many Hungarian musicians. As a performer, Fisher was known for her spiritual depth and effortless phrasing, as you shall hear in this recording of Mozart's Concert Rondo in A.

Mozart's Concert Rondo in A was played by Annie Fischer with Ferenc Frischei and the Bavarian State Orchestra. I'm Tom Goodell. You're listening to Analog Masters, today spotlighting three amazing, neglected, almost entirely forgotten pianists. It's part of the series we call You Don't Know Me. Later in this hour, a British pop star plays Grieg. Odessa-born pianist Anya Dorfman gave her third New York Town Hall recital in 1939. In the audience was a very distinguished gentleman by the name of Arturo Toscanini, and he immediately offered her the opportunity to appear with his NBC Symphony. On December 2nd, Toscanini and she gave his first and only performance of Beethoven's Choral Fantasy. The critics were ecstatic. Olin Downs wrote, "Every idea glowed with life and beauty. The passage work and the flourishes of the piano were just as germane to the musical scheme as anything done by the singers or gentlemen of the orchestra. Miss Dorfman played admirably in the style of the period and in perfect taste." Here is that extraordinary performance from a pristine classical.com download.

And that live 1939 radio broadcast, Anya Dorfman, the Westminster Choir, and NBC Symphony were under the direction of Arturo Toscanini in Beethoven's Choral Fantasy. In the 1950s, a young black woman from Trinidad became the undisputed queen of boogie-woogie and ragtime piano. Her name was Winifred Atwell, and her hit songs Let's Have Another Party, Flirtation Waltz, and The Poor People of Paris endeared her to the British public. Among her legions of admirers were pop icons Keith Emerson and Rick Wakeman. Elton John considered her to be among his musical heroes, and upon her death in 1983, it was he who paid for her piano-shaped headstone. Atwell was classically trained, first in the United States with Alexander Borovsky, and then at London's Royal Academy of Music, where she became the first female to receive the highest rating for musicianship. Here's her spirited 1954 recording of Edvard Grieg's Piano Concerto in A, with Stanford Robinson and the London Philharmonic from a pristine classical.com release.

Winifred Atwell has played the Grieg Concerto with Stanford Robinson and the London Philharmonic. This recording, by the way, was originally made in stereo, but apparently never issued in that format. Now, if you ever happen to run across a stereo copy, please let me know. I'm Tom Goodell, your host for Analog Masters, inviting you to join me again next week for more unforgettable recordings from a bygone era.

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1: Bekra El Khoury is a Lebanese composer based in France. He uses elements of his native country's music combined with contemporary classical traditions to create a rather unusual and interesting form of music. This is his piano sonata number 4, opus 82. Performing is Schenado Giacomo.

0: Sonata number 4, Opus 82, by Becerra El Khoury. That was a performance with pianist Stanato Giacomo.
1: This is Charlottesville Classical, a service of WTJU.
0: A modern symphony orchestra normally has 4 French horns, but that wasn't always the case.

Hungarian Orchestra with a full complement of horns. Adam Fischer conducts the Symphony No. 31 in the key of D major, the Horn Signal Symphony of Franz Joseph Haydn.

Symphony No. 31 in the key of D major, the Horn Signal Symphony by Franz Joseph Haydn. We heard Adam Fischer conducting the Austro-Hungarian Haydn Orchestra. We continue on Charlottesville Classical with a setting of the Ave Verum Corpus by Canadian composer Healy Willen. This is the Vancouver Chamber Choir, directed by John Washburn.

Up next is a trio sonata by Dietrich Buxtehude, who was of the generation before Johann Sebastian Bach and quite influential on said generation. This performance is with the Boston Museum Trio. This is the Trio Sonata Opus 1, No. 4 in the key of B-flat major by Dietrich Buxtehude.

0: The Boston Museum Trio performed the Sonata Opus 1 No. 4 in the key of B-flat major by Dietrich Buxtehude.
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2: From the Heifetz International Music Institute and WTJU, this is Heifetz On Air. I'm Benjamin Rowe. One of the great traditions of classical music is how artistic wisdom is passed from one generation to the next. And nowhere is that more true than in the arena of chamber music, where faculty masters can help aspiring students unlock the mysteries of a great string quartet. And then there's the next level, Heifetz students playing alongside their faculty mentors. On today's program, it's coachings and collaborations, performances by Heifetz students molded by our famous faculty who occasionally grab their fiddle and get in the game. Works by Beethoven, Brahms, Haydn, and more all coming up on Heifetz On Air. Speaking of collaborations, our faculty pianists are so busy working with their students in their individual studios that they don't often get the chance to play together with their keyboard colleagues. Until the Pianopalooza rolls around, that is. Here are pianists Bailin Han and Shengyun Kwan playing a couple of Spanish dances.

0: Two Spanish Dances, Opus 12, by Moritz Moszkowski, played by Heifetz faculty pianists Balin Han and Shengen Kwan at the 2024 Heifetz Institute Pianopalooza. More faculty collaborations coming up. From PRX, the Public Radio Exchange, welcome to Heifetz On Air, bringing you sounds and stories from the Heifetz International Music Institute. I'm your host, Benjamin Rowe, coming to you via our producing station, WTJU, the radio voice of the University of Virginia. Now, if you happen to pick up a brochure for the next edition of the Heifetz Summer Program, you'll see that it's labeled a solo and chamber music program, which means that at Heifetz, we give equal weight both to the dazzling solo performances you regularly hear on this show, as well as to the masterworks of chamber literature, from the era of Haydn and Mozart to our own time. And that goes for all of our students, each one of whom is assigned to a chamber music group upon their arrival, no matter what their age may be. More often than not, our junior division students are playing great quartets and other chamber works for the very first time. And for that, they need not only natural-born talent, but carefully nurtured coaching. Enter our Heifetz faculty, chamber music coaches par excellence. So at the dawn of a new year, our junior division chamber coach Li Mai Lang gets a shout-out from her young charges for this performance of Haydn's Sunrise Quartet.
1: Good evening. My name is Sophia Zhang, and this is Mia Rima, Annie Tian, and Laurie Mirzada. And today, together, we are the Manitoba Ensemble. Today, we will be performing the first movement of String Quartet No. 4, Opus 76, by Haydn. This piece is traditionally known as the Sunrise Quartet, because in the beginning, it depicts the three lower voices, the second violin, the viola, and the cello, who play a luscious, warm chord in which the first violin melody arises. In this case, the lower three voices are the C, and the first violin is the sun that rises, depicting a sunrise. We would like to thank our wonderful coach, Mrs. Lin Mei Liang, for her wonderful expertise and for teaching us many amazing things during coaching. While we play, we hope you can picture a beautiful sunrise. Thank you.

The opening movement of the Opus 76 No. 4 String Quartet by Franz Joseph Haydn, better known as the Sunrise Quartet, thanks to the lovely opening motif. It was played by four Haypitz Junior Division students at our 2024 Festival of Concerts: Sophia Zhang and Mia Arima, violins; Laurelie Merzata, viola; and Annie Tian, cello. They were in performance at the South Market Stage in downtown Stanton, Virginia, home to the Haypitz Institute. We're calling this edition Coachings and Collaborations, listening back to the magic that happens when our terrific young talents are mentored by our top-tier coaches. And in the next segment, we'll check out a combined faculty and student performance from our new Branscombe Chamber Music series. First, a short break.

0: Welcome back to Heibitz On Air. I'm Benjamin Rowe. One of the main drawing cards for the Heibitz Institute, the reason why it attracts hundreds upon hundreds of applicants from all over the world, is our renowned faculty. They are among the most celebrated violin, viola, and cello teachers, not to mention chamber music coaches, on the planet. But while they drank in their lessons and coachings from these great pedagogues, it wasn't until very recently that our students got the chance to play with them. Enter the Branscombe Chamber Music Series, where every Thursday night during the summer program, faculty and students play side by side.
1: Good evening, everyone. My name is NRL, and on the stage, I am joined by Yeji, Matilda, Soren, and two wonderful professors, Bella Horvath on viola, Andrew Mark on cello. We are so pleased to be working with them on this piece this summer. We are grateful for their guidance until this point.

The final movement of the String Sextet No. 1 by Johannes Brahms. That's a faculty-student collaborative performance from our new Thursday night chamber music series at the Heibitz Institute. You can check out our playlist, heifetz.institute/heifetzonair, for all of the particulars in that and all the other performances you hear on this episode, which we're calling Coachings and Collaborations. I'm Benjamin Rowe, and this is Heifetz on Air, coming to you via WTJU, the radio voice of the University of Virginia, and the Heifetz International Music Institute.

0: This is Heifetz on Air. I'm Benjamin Rowe. Next, a great Beethoven quartet played by four top students at our program within our program, the Heifetz Chamber Music Seminar. It was launched in 2015 by cellist Ralph Kirschbaum and violinist Shmuel Ashkenazi.
1: Good evening. My name is Dan Dan. This is Zhen Yi, Austin, and Stephen. Today, we'll be playing for you String Quartet Opus 18 No. 1 in F major by Beethoven. These Opus 18 quartets were written in Vienna when Beethoven was around 28 years old. The style of these quartets still reflect Beethoven's early, more classical style, although there are also more dramatic characters in this quartet, which is often found in his later works. Before we play this beautiful work, we really want to thank our coach, Mr. Shmuel Ashkenazi, for your guidance over the past 3 weeks. It has been truly wonderful to study with you, and we are so grateful for all your support and encouragement. We're very excited to share this piece with you, and thank you all for coming.

0: The String Quartet in F Major, Opus 18, Number 1, the first in the landmark series of 16 string quartets by Beethoven. You heard it played by four students enrolled in the 2024 Heibitz Chamber Music Seminar. Violinists Dan Dan Wang and Zhenyi Jiang, violist Stephen Ballou, and cellist Austin Topper, in concert in the Heibitz home arena of Francis Auditorium on the campus of Mary Baldwin University here in Stanton, Virginia. The Heibitz Chamber Music Seminar is our program within a program for just 16 students, directed by cellist Ralph Kirschbaum, who holds the Piatigorsky Chair at the University of Southern California, violinist Shmuel Ashkenazi of the Curtis Institute, and Heibitz Artistic Director Nicholas Kitchen, he of the Borromeo String Quartet at New England Conservatory. All the recordings on today's program were captured and produced by our 2024 Heibitz Multimedia team, led by director Eric Engler, and including Bradley Fuller, C.J. Lee, Ethan Lamb, Emmett McLaughlin, Sage Bond, and William Kian. Heibitz On Air is produced by Alex Daughtry for the Heibitz International Music Institute and WTJU, the radio voice of the University of Virginia, online at WTJU.net. We're distributed by PRX, the Public Radio Exchange. You can find the complete playlist for this program called Coachings and Collaborations on the website, heibitz.institute/heibitzonair. I'm Benjamin Rowe. Thanks for listening to Heibitz On Air.
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Welcome to the Early Music Show. I'm your host, Ralph Graves, and in this hour, we'll be hearing music from Baroque Venice and England and Renaissance Holland. We'll begin, though, in France in the 1300s. The early music ensemble Sonos performs a selection of dance music that would have been heard in the various courts of Burgundy and Normandy at the time.

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0: Ralph Graves, your host for this hour of the Early Music Show, and we continue with music by Barbara Strozzi. Strozzi's star continues to rise as the legacy of classical music undergoes reassessment. In her day, she was one of the most famous musicians in Venice, and that day would have been the 17th century. She held soirees in her father's home for the intelligentsia, and she also published extensively. In fact, Barbara Strozzi had more secular music in print at the time than any other composer of the early Baroque of either gender. This is a sampling from her Opus 5 collection, the Sacri Musicale Affetti. We'll be hearing Mater Anna. Performing is the Orata Fonte.

The Arrotafante performed the Mater Anna from the Opus 5 of Barbara Strozzi. 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Ralph Graves along with you, and we continue with music by Nicholas Vallée. He was a lutenist and composer.

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0: Ralph Graves, your host for this hour of the Early Music Show. And, you know, nowadays, if it's your birthday, friends and family may serenade you with happy birthday. Well, if you get taken to a chain restaurant, then the waitstaff will do it. But when one is queen, one expects more, especially if Henry Purcell is on the payroll. Come Ye Sons of Art is one of a series of odes that Purcell wrote for Queen Mary II's 32nd birthday in 1694. You may recall she co-reigned England with her husband, William of Orange. And the celebrations were extensive that year, but sadly, short-lived. Mary was to die in late December of that same year. This performance of this birthday ode is with the Early Music Consort of London, directed by David Monroe. Come Ye Sons of Art Away by Henry Purcell.

David Monroe directed the Early Music Consort of London in a performance of Come Ye Sons of Art Away by Henry Purcell. And that concludes this hour of the Early Music Show. I'm your host, Ralph Graves, and as always, it has been my pleasure to present this music to you.

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0: This show is a new sound here on WTJU, which is part of Charlottesville Classical, the radio voice of the University of Virginia, and your arts companion for our community. My name is Brian Simalczyk. Thanks so much for joining me on this hot and sunny Sunday afternoon here in Central Virginia. The summer will end one day, I tell myself, but on days like today, sticky, humid, hot out there, fall and winter feel a long way away. As always here in A New Sound, we play brand new classical and classical adjacent music, music mostly written by living composers, living in and reacting to the same world that you and I are in right now. And it's a privilege and a pleasure to share this music with you every couple of weeks here on WTJU. And I got a great show for you this afternoon, a couple of brand new pieces that have come out this year on the first hour of the show. And in the second half of the show, from 2 to 3, we'll dive into a recording from 2010 called Penelope by Sarah Kirkland Snyder. It's a kind of retelling of the Odyssey, and given the film is sort of sweeping the world these days, I thought it'd be fun to revisit this Odyssey-inspired song cycle. It's a really gorgeous piece of indie classical music. But first, we're going to start with a work, as I said, from 2026. It's from an album called The Wild Heart by composer Dylan Mattingly. We played the main piece on this album a couple of weeks ago, The Transmutation Notebooks. But I wanted to come back and play the album's closer now. It's also a gorgeous piece, as is the entire album. It's called Sunt Lacrimae Rerum, or These Are the Tears of Things. It's a line from Virgil's The Aeneid, which goes, "These are the tears of things, the stuff of lives touches my soul. Release your fear. Our story carries some salvation." And it's a piece that Dylan Mattingly wrote in the fall of 2020 in the midst of COVID and also in the midst of wildfires in his home state of California. But it's about optimism in the face of profound personal and collective loss. And it's very, very beautiful, energetic, propulsive piece performed by two pianos detuned and two harps detuned from members of the Ensemble Contemporaneous and conducted by David Blume.

We just heard Sunt Lacrimae Rerum, or These the Tears of Things, a work by American composer Dylan Mattingly, recorded on his 2026 album The Wild Heart. We heard the ensemble Contemporaneous, or at least two pianists and two harpists from that ensemble, conducted by David Bloom in that premiere recording. WTJU is supported by Martha Jefferson House, a senior living community surrounded by the robust culture of the University of Virginia. As a private boutique community on Gordon Avenue, Charlottesville, the Martha Jefferson House approaches resident care with a person-centered care plan that recognizes and respects all individuals uniquely. Learn more at marthajeffersonhouse.org.

19th century Spanish songbook Cantigas de Santa Maria through a lens of erosion. It's a performance project, composition project by a violinist and a violist, Clara Levy, and Victor Guaita Igual, where they took this 13th century manuscript and kind of applied a number of different compositional practices to the notation within that manuscript, all with the intention of kind of thinking about erosion as they looked at that manuscript and how it's eroded and changed over the 800 years or so since it was recorded and written down. And there are a couple of different interpretations and arrangements of different musical pieces from this manuscript that they set on their album, Songs of Erosion. We're going to listen to one which they titled Landslide. And all that I know about this, that I've taken from a little bit of an online essay they wrote, was that it represents a slow transformation and disintegration of material taken from the Cantigas number 27 and 209 from that 13th century manuscript. So we'll hear the performers, Clara Levy on violin and Victor Guaita Igual on viola, in this Landslide from their album Songs of Erosion.

0: We just heard Landslide, a piece composed and performed by violinist Clara Levy and violist Victor Guaita Igual from their 2026 album Songs of Erosion, which sets and reinterprets pieces from the 13th century songbook Cantigas de Santa Maria.
1: 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For additional details, including directions to WTJU, visit WTJU.net. And
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A coalition of five local nonprofit and community groups has formed the Grocery Card Campaign to help alleviate the food insecurity many immigrants are facing as a result of federal immigration enforcement activities. The Grocery Card Campaign puts grocery store gift cards immediately into the hands of our immigrant neighbors and is an opportunity for the community to show their support by helping ensure that basic food needs are met. For more information, email grocerycardcampaign@gmail.com. And on August 28th, the UVA Art Department is opening a new exhibition in the Ruffin Gallery. The exhibit, Lemniscata, features the sculptures of New York-based artist and researcher Sasha Fishman. Her works examine the energy exchange of ecological ecosystems through ceramic flowform vessels and fountains. There'll be a free artist talk at 3:30 p.m. and an open reception at 5 o'clock p.m. on August 28th with drinks and light refreshments. Parking is available in the Colberth Garage. Search Ruffin Gallery at UVA for more details. And a reminder that you can find the text of these PSAs and all our PSAs on our website at WTJU.net. Click the Get Involved button at the top there to see all the PSAs or submit a PSA. While you're there, you can look at the playlist for the current show, and you can also go back and hit the Recent Shows tab to listen to recordings of any show that's aired here on WTJU over the last 2 weeks for free. Again, that's all at WTJU.net. All right, and finally, I want to remind you to stay tuned. Coming up at 6 o'clock this evening, it's Heifetz On Air, which presents captivating performances by Heifetz International Music Institute students, alums, and faculty, recorded on stage in Stanton and here in WTJU's Charlottesville studios. All right, we've got time for one final work on this first hour of A New Sound this afternoon. We've been listening to some new recordings from 2026. As I usually play here on A New Sound. And I've got one more track I wanted to share with you all from a brand new album out just on July 31st. It's an album of multi-tracked bassoon music, the debut kind of full-length album of the bassoonist Rebecca Heller, who is a really amazing bassoonist and conductor, educator, who for many years has been the bassoonist in the International Contemporary Ensemble. She was also their artistic director for a number of years. And her new album is called Righteous Rage, and it sets a couple of arrangements of kind of major works of 20th century music that were written for other instrumentations. Actually, a famous work by Julius Eastman for cellos called The Holy Presence of Joan d'Arc, which is here arranged for 10 bassoons. And another arrangement that we're going to listen to now to close this hour, a work by Steve Reich, who is in his 90th anniversary year this year. He wrote a piece in 2003 called Cello Counterpoint for 8 multi-track cellos, and working closely with the composer Rebecca Heller, rewrote it for 8 multi-tracked bassoons, and she performs all 8 parts on this recording. They also retitled it, changing the title from Cello Counterpoint to Grand Street Counterpoint. And it's a really pretty amazing sound hearing all of these bassoons performing Reich's music all together. You don't usually hear 8 or 10 bassoons playing at once. It's definitely a new sound in of itself. So we'll listen now to this premiere recording of Grand Street Counterpoint by Steve Reich. This new arrangement by Rebecca Heller, who's playing all 8 bassoon parts. You're listening, of course, to A New Sound here on WTJU.

0: 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The show is A New Sound, which is part of Charlottesville Classical here on WTJU, the radio voice of the University of Virginia and your arts companion for our community. My name is Brian Samalchik, and thanks so much, as always, for joining me. Every Sunday afternoon here on A New Sound, we bring you brand new classical and classical-adjacent music, music mostly written by living composers living in and reacting to the same world that you and I are in right now. And we just heard a couple of new releases in 2026 there to close the first hour of the show. We just heard a little excerpt of the piece The Swan Maidens by composer and instrumentalist Laura Cannell. And before that, we heard the entirety of Grand Street Counterpoint, a new arrangement of Steve Reich's Cello Counterpoint, this time for many, many bassoons. That arrangement was done by Steve Reich in collaboration with the performer on that recording, Rebecca Heller, and was featured on her new album on Cantaloupe Records, Righteous Rage. We're going to focus on one album for the entirety of this hour, all the way to 3 o'clock. Before we do, I want to let you know about a couple of folks who help keep WTJU going strong here in our community.
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0: 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And finally, I want to remind you to stay tuned. Coming up in 58 minutes, it's the Sunday Opera Matinee, the only non-syndicated weekly broadcast of opera in Central Virginia, coming to you year-round regardless of the season. Hosts Ann Schaefer, Tim Snyder, and Brendan O'Donnell share their favorite recordings, old and new, plot synopsis and historical background are provided. That's coming up at 3 o'clock here on WTJU. All right, well, given the worldwide popularity of Christopher Nolan's new Odyssey film, there's obviously been a resurgence of interest in the Odyssey and in Homer and in some of the more recent translations of the Odyssey. And there's been some controversy with some of those recent translators not finding Christopher Nolan's film kind of as interesting as the source material they know and love. But with all this talk in the media about the Odyssey, I thought about a really fantastic album from 2010 by American composer Sarah Kirkland Snyder. And the album's called Penelope. And it's a really interesting song cycle. Originally, it was written for the theater as a kind of monodrama, but she retooled it as a song cycle based on Homer's The Odyssey. But I'm taking it from the perspective of a woman, the woman that the man comes home to. In this case, it's not actually a setting of the poem, but again, it's inspired by the poem. It's a kind of contemporary situation that is very similar to the kind of narrative of the Odyssey, which I'll describe in a moment. But it's a really lovely kind of classic of indie classical music that movement in the early 2000s and in the 2010s to kind of merge the worlds of indie rock and new classical music. And we'll hear in this recording really gorgeous string writing, very nice touches of electronics and percussion, and really incredible songs that Sarah Kirkland Snyder wrote, sung by Sharon Nova, the great singer and vocalist Sharon Nova. This Penelope is kind of this meditation on memory and identity and coming home again. In it, a woman's husband appears at her door after being absent for 20 years, and he's suffering from brain damage. He's a veteran of an unnamed war. He doesn't know who he is, and she doesn't know who he is after 20 years apart. So while they are at home together waiting for him to return to himself, as it were, she reads him the Odyssey. And as they read and journey through that book together, they kind of find a way to rediscover his memory and explore together kind of the terror and the kind of trauma of war. So it's a neat kind of retelling of the Odyssey, using the Odyssey, too. So I think that's about all I'll say. I think just would love for you all to listen to and kind of spend some time with this piece. There are 14 individual songs and sections here, but we'll listen through all the way until 3 o'clock. The performers in this recording, again, Sharon Nova, the vocalist, the ensemble Signal, conducted by Brad Lubman. This is Sarah Kirkland-Snyder's Penelope here on WTJU.

0: Perhaps no conductor in the history of music was more sensitive to orchestral color than Serge Koussevitzky.
1: He's the only conductor I've ever played with that actually rehearsed sound.
2: He had an extraordinary ear for orchestral sound and orchestral color. There are not many conductors within the scope of my memory who have had this extraordinary sixth sense.
3: To him, tone, color, beauty was very important. And not only that, but he wanted the audience to feel the same thing and to see what the musicians, how they respond, how they do.
0: Those were the voices of three former Boston Symphony players, violinist Harry Ellis Dixon, French hornist Harold Meek, and double bassist John Barwicky. On this edition of Koussevitzky at 150, our ongoing celebration of the life and work of conductor Serge Koussevitzky, we examine Koussevitzky as colorist through his landmark recordings of Ravel's Bolero, Liadov's Enchanted Lake, and Mussorgsky's Pictures at an Exhibition. I'm Tom Goodell.

Maurice Ravel described Bolero as orchestral tissue without music. Surely, as a study of orchestral sonority, it remains unexcelled to this day. Not surprisingly, for a conductor obsessed with instrumental color, Serge Koussevitzky recorded it twice during his 25 years with the Boston Symphony. Here's the first of these, dating from 1930. In this remarkable digital transfer of the original 78 RPM discs from pristine classical, the last 8 minutes or so are heard in vivid, if accidental, stereo.

0: Serge Koussevitzky has led the Boston Symphony in that 1930 recording of Ravel's Bolero. Google accidental stereo to learn more about how this unusual two-channel transfer was made by Pristine Classical. We're devoting this hour to Koussevitzky as colorist. It's part of our series Koussevitzky at 150, which commemorates both the 150th anniversary of the conductor's birth and the 100th anniversary of his debut in Boston. I'm Tom Goodell. Serge Koussevitzky's concept of beauty of sound was tied directly to his understanding of the term dolce. Now, the Harvard Brief Dictionary of Music defines it as sweet, soft. But this term had its own special meaning for Koussevitzky, as Harry Ellis Dixon explains.
1: The great quality of Koussevitzky was that everything had to sing. To him, music without beautiful sound was not music. And as a matter of fact, he's the only conductor I've ever played with that actually rehearsed sound. He used to say, "Gentlemen, the sound you play with does not belong to us in the Boston Symphony," and we had to perfect that kind of a sound. Everything had to sing. And that's why the title of my book, "Gentlemen, More Dolce, Please." Always gentlemen, more dolce, more beautiful, sweeter, always singing.
2: To him, dolce was the most important part of music. And I don't believe that he knew exactly what dolce meant.
3: Well, what sound came out that represented that word?
2: A beauty of sound. There must not be scratching. It has to have a beautiful, gorgeous sound. And to him, dolce meant everything that was beautiful and gorgeous in music.
0: Sweet and soft certainly defines this next recording from 1936. It's The Enchanted Lake by Anatole Liadov. Serge Koussevitzky again leads the Boston Symphony. And this is played from the original 78 RPM shellac disc in my collection.

0: On Kuzovitsky at 150, our celebration of the 150th anniversary of the conductor's birth, Serge Kuzovitsky has led the Boston Symphony in Liadov's Enchanted Lake. John Barwicky played in the bass section of the Boston Symphony from 1937 to 1987. He remembered that Kuzovitsky, himself a bass player, paid particular attention to that section of the orchestra.
1: So, no, he had the basses lined up on the left side all the time on one line. There was 10 of us, and the stands were not in front of, they were all down. He wanted to see how we fingered, how we bowed, and he had an eye on every one of us.
0: Not only that, Kuzovitsky separated the cellos and the basses on opposite sides of the stage in Symphony Hall in Boston. While this occasionally made unison playing difficult, it allowed the audience to appreciate the distinct timbres of these two groups of instruments. Now, Kuzovitsky's fascination with sound and color did not stop there.
1: He was also fussy about, I tell you, very fussy, like I say, tone quality about the percussion instruments. That's very unusual. Every instrument had to be a musical sound, but it was the triangle. The fellow would hit the triangle and says, no, that doesn't, you're like a ring of bell. I want you to hear, you know, a tone out of that. He'd tell him, yeah, that's a little better, you try a little more. And the same thing with the gong. Well, you think a gong is just a little bang. And there's a fellow come up there, you know, a fellow played the gong. He says, gee, well, that's a noise. What kind of a tone is that? All instruments had to, you know, had to have a definite beauty sound because he wasn't satisfied. He says, ordinary. He didn't want the ordinary sound. He wanted a beautiful sound, see?
0: Growing up in Russia, Kuzovitsky was very familiar with Mussorgsky's piano suite Pictures at an Exhibition, and he sensed its potential as an orchestral showpiece. In 1922, he commissioned his friend Maurice Ravel to arrange the music for full orchestra, and the result immediately took its place in the standard orchestral repertory. Serge Kuzovitsky recorded the Mussorgsky-Ravel pictures with the Boston Symphony in October of 1930. He took exceptional pains with this recording, stretching the sessions out over a remarkable 3 days, unprecedented back then, and with numerous takes of each side.

Pictures at an exhibition by Modest Mussorgsky as orchestrated by Maurice Ravel at the behest of Serge Koussevitzky, who, in that recording, led the Boston Symphony. 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Victor Records producer Charles O'Connell made all the discs heard in this past hour. Next time on Koussevitzky at 150, we'll meet O'Connell, hear his reminiscences of Koussevitzky from the book The Other Side of the Record, and present selections by Copland, Schubert, and Ravel. I'm Tom Goodell, inviting you to join me there.

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